wonderful. I'll admit I think you're swell. Nice to know you, nice you fell. I'm afraid you'll kiss and tell.

0: I loved playing high school sports. I loved the competition, the camaraderie, the bands, the crowds, all the pageantry, and I wanted to keep playing. But I graduated. No colleges called, and neither did the pros. So, to stay close to the game I loved, I decided to become a high school official. You know, a referee. When I played high school sports, I learned the importance of integrity, good sportsmanship, and respect for the rules. Now, as a high school official, I get to help model these same values to others. Maybe the colleges and the pros didn't call, but the kids in California did. And now, I'm enjoying the competition, the camaraderie, the bands, the crowds, and all the pageantry of high school sports all over again.
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He's just a sentimental gentleman from Georgia, Georgia, gentle to the ladies all the time. And when it comes

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and wicky wacky woo. The way they can entertain would hurry a hurricane back in Nagasaki, where the fellows chew tobacco and the women wicky wacky woo. No Fujiyama, you get a mama, and then your troubles increase. In some pagoda, she orders soda, the earth shakes, milkshakes, 10 cents apiece. 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

one note, sang out with gusto, and just overlorded the place. Poor Johnny One Note yelled willy-nilly until he was blue in the face. For holding one note was his ace. Couldn't hear the brass, couldn't hear the drum. He was in a class by himself, by gum. Poor Johnny One Note got

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Whether it's the driving beat of Benny Goodman's Sing, Sing, Sing, the lyrics that tug at your heart of Vera Lynn's White Cliffs of Dover, or the rhythm that pulls at your feet of Artie Shaw's Dancing in the Dark, it's all right here, the soundtrack of your life on Big Band 89.1 KCEA, the home

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I like oysters, lobsters too. I like my tasty butter fish, Joe. When I come home late at night, drip, drip, dripping on the window pane, washing.

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3: It's music of and associated with the big bands. I'm Don Kennedy. Almost every big band success from the era was introduced by a particular, specific arrangement of a single big band. Begin the Begin by Artie Shaw. Don't Get Around Much Anymore by Duke Ellington. Stealin' Apples by Benny Goodman. Today, on Big Band Jump, we hear the melodies introduced most successfully by one band, but played by another. Other bands' hits is the subject. Here's an example. Begin the Begin was a relatively unknown Broadway show tune in the early 1930s until Artie Shaw recorded it later. And then it became one of the most popular big band recordings ever. Certainly the Artie Shaw recording is the most popular of Begin the Begin. And for that reason, it's been recorded by nearly every big band. Gene Krupa, for example, has a version of Begin the Begin.

begin the beginning by Gene Krupa with the prominent solo sax of Charlie Ventura. It was made popular in the big band idiom, of course, by Artie Shaw. In the other band's hits department, you'll recall that Stan Kenton reintroduced an early 1930s song with a plaintive lyric by June Christie. It was called Willow Weep for Me. It wasn't a giant hit, but everyone played it for the better part of a half year on the radio. And it's still being played wherever big band enthusiasts get together. In the other band's hits category is Harry James, who issued an instrumental version of Willow Weep for Me with his muted trumpet, gentle and thoughtful.

Willow Weep for Me, originally presented in the early 1930s as written by Anne Ronell and reintroduced originally by Stan Kenton in the big band idiom in the 1940s. Also presented here by Harry James and his muted trumpet in our Other Bands Hits category. Another trumpet player whose flame burned brightly for a time, Randy Brooks, was known for his soulful recording of Harlem Nocturne. It was introduced by Ray Noble in 1940. Randy Brooks' recording brought Harlem Nocturne back into the spotlight after World War II. About the same time, drummer Ray McKinley put together his own band. An experienced arranger named Dean Kincaid, a veteran of several of the big bands, who has arranged some well-known tunes, I guess the best known is Tommy Dorsey's Boogie Woogie. He was the one who put together the notes for the Ray McKinley version of Harlem Nocturne. It was released by that post-war Ray McKinley band.

That was Ray McKinley's version of Harlem Nocturne. At Last, of course, was made popular by Glenn Miller on the orchestra, performed in one of the movies, Orchestra Wives. Here's the Ted Heath version of At Last. Ted Heath, an admirer of American orchestras, an English orchestra with the Miller sound intact. The Ted Heath Other Bands Hits presentation of Glenn Miller's At Last.

At Last was introduced to the public originally by Glenn Miller in Orchestra Wives, as written by Harry Warren and Mack Gordon for that movie. It was 1942. That was the Ted Heath 60s version of At Last. In this other band's hits category on today's Big Band Jump, we veer slightly away from the other band's hits to the hit of a fine musician, an excellent jazz piano player, and a superb vocalist who introduced with his trio, Sweet Lorraine, or reintroduced it, made it popular all over again in the early 1940s. Everyone then recorded it. A big band led by vocalist Eddie Howard recorded Sweet Lorraine.

It was Nat King Cole who repopularized Sweet Lorraine. It was presented there in big band fashion by Eddie Howard and his orchestra in the later 1940s. Edward Kennedy Ellington, of course, was the one who wrote Don't Get Around Much Anymore. As all his tunes, they were written as instrumental presentations, often featuring a soloist, and that's the way Don't Get Around Much Anymore was introduced. Named Don't Get Around Much after the words were added. This is an instrumental big band version. Other bands' hits, Duke Ellington's hit Don't Get Around Much Anymore, played by another band. In this case, West Coast pianist Gene Harris with his orchestra.

made up of some of the finest musicians from the Los Angeles area. That was Gene Harris at the piano with his orchestra called the Super Band, and another band's hit. It was later in the 1940s, toward the end of that decade, when Walter Houston, then a venerable old actor, appeared on the Broadway stage in Knickerbocker Holiday, and he talked and sang a tune called September Song. The big band success of September Song on record was the Harry James version, but it was also recorded in this other band's hits program by Les Brown.

That was Joanne Greer singing with the Les Brown Orchestra, September Song. To put into focus for younger listeners the genealogy, Walter Houston was the father of director John Houston, who in turn is the father of current actress Angelica Houston. They're all fairly old now, and the two of them are gone. Composer and band leader Larry Clinton had written Dipsy Doodle at the end of the decade of the 1930s. It was a big success, but not recorded by Larry Clinton. He was not allowed to record it for contractual reasons. And so Tommy Dorsey had the big success. After the Second World War, Jerry Gray, the former arranger for the Glenn Miller Civilian and Military Band, had a Miller-sounding orchestra, and he presented a version of

Jerry Gray with another band's hit, Larry Clinton's Dipsy Doodle. It was a transcription that made available this alternative recording of a massive hit for Frank Sinatra, the Pied Pipers, and Tommy Dorsey. They recorded most successfully I'll Never Smile Again. And a transcription came out by Jimmy Dorsey with excellent vocalist Bob

That was vocalist Bob Eberle with the Jimmy Dorsey Orchestra and an alternative recording of I'll Never Smile Again. It's an oft-told story that Frank Sinatra worried about Bob Eberle ever going out on his own because he was such an excellent vocalist. But he never did. He stayed with Jimmy Dorsey until the end of his singing career, or almost the end. One of the melodies that was recorded by Count Basie in later years and was easily adaptable to that wonderful Count Basie patch your foot rhythm was the tune All of Me. In a similar arrangement, Thilo Wolff, the German piano player and orchestra leader, recorded it beautifully. This is the German version of Count Basie's arrangement of All of Me, another band's hit.

Of course, nobody can replace Count Basie, but that was a Basie-like arrangement of All of Me by Philo Wolf at the piano and his German orchestra. Other bands' hits is the subject of this big band jump. It was 1947 when Near You ascended to the top of the hit parade all over the nation. It was recorded by Francis Craig, a Nashville band leader. Near You became a tremendous success, so much of a success, that other pressing plants had to be called in to meet the demand of the 78s that were selling like, oh, you'll excuse me, hotcakes. It was 1992 when the Spitfire Band in Toronto recorded their version of Near You, another band's hit.

A vocal group called the Modernaires, then working with Charlie Barnett and the orchestra, recorded a theme song for then-extremely popular disc jockey or announcer Martin Block in New York City. They called it Make Believe Ballroom because that was the name of the Martin Block radio program. Later, the Modernaires went to Glenn Miller and the orchestra, and they re-recorded Make Believe Ballroom. And so there are two old recordings of Make Believe Ballroom, one by Charlie Barnett, the other by Glenn Miller. But it has been reproduced, re-recorded, by another band. Other band's hits would be the Spitfire Band and their Make Believe Ballroom. The vocal group here is called the Tailwinds.

The Spitfire Band version of Make Believe Ballroom, perhaps the third recording of Make Believe Ballroom, there may be others in between, after Charlie Barnett and Glenn Miller, all for Martin Block. Was it Freddie Martin in the early 1940s who made a popular recording of Intermezzo? It was a time when pop classical music was being presented by the big bands. This intermezzo is by Charlie Spivak and the orchestra. It's taken from a V disc.

In the latter years of the popularity of the Jimmy Dorsey Orchestra, it was Kitty Callan who took the place of Helen O'Connell. Bob Eberly was still hanging in there, and those two vocal recordings were still popular, with the alto sax solo of Jimmy Dorsey in between. One of the successes of the Jimmy Dorsey Orchestra in the latter years of his popularity was the tune called Kiss Me Much, Besame Mucho. The Jimmy Dorsey Orchestra, of course, with the Kitty Callan Bob Eberly vocals, was the big popular recording of Besame Mucho, but it was covered, or also recorded, by Charlie Spivak.

Captured in live performance, that was the orchestra leader, known as the man who plays the sweetest trumpet in the world, Charlie Spivak, with his instrumental version of Besame Mucho, made popular vocally by Bob Eberle and Kitty Callan and the Jimmy Dorsey Orchestra. There were several orchestras who successfully recorded symphony. One of them wasn't Benny Goodman. Now, unusual for Benny Goodman, who always established the hits, didn't copy them. There was also a Benny Goodman recording of symphony. It wasn't the most popular, certainly not the least popular, but it was another band's hit.

The Benny Goodman Band, with a cover recording of Symphony, most successfully recorded by Freddie Martin in an entirely different style. This program has consisted of other bands' hits, hits that were recorded successfully by one band and then re-recorded, perhaps less notably, by another. Other bands' hits. Hope it's been fun for you, and if it has, perhaps you'll consider coming back again next week. Oh, and you may want to check our website. 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There are some features there that might be fascinating for you. Would you return again next week? I'm Don Kennedy.

KCEA Atherton Redwood City, a broadcast service of the Sequoia Union High School District, home of the Sequoia High School Ravens, a California

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People like Frank Sinatra, Billie Holiday, Nat King Cole. 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

Sound like a hammer. Why do I start to stutter and stammer when I'm near the one I adore, the girl I love?

I first set eyes on you. May I, with your very kind permission, could I tell you that my one ambition

Hey there, it's Matt Taylor, host of Memories in Melody. I'm often asked to describe the kind of music we play, and I tell you it varies from artists like Billie Holiday to Tony Bennett, from Nat King Cole to Harry Connick Jr. It's the ballads that emerged from the jazz age and the blues that survived the Depression to the big band tunes that won the war. But simply put, it's just great music. 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Jack Ellsworth's Memories in Melody. 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

that there's someone else as perfect dear as you, than some other boys in my condition too. Dreaming all the day through, dreams of you, and if it's true, that there's someone else with lips and eyes of blue, and then he longs for her the way I long for you.

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And if it's true, and she tells him that the whole affair is through, I'm just wondering if you'll treat me that way too.

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0: never could swing down. He ain't got my high notes.
1: There's a lot of talk about you, Bob.
0: Yeah?
1: They're saying you're off the car.
0: Why, that's heresy. I'll sue.
1: Fake it.
0: Mm-hmm.
1: Mr. B.
0: Here I go.
1: Take it

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1: Oh, oh, oh, yes, I have.
0: Bob, what?
1: Oh, oh, oh. We're in the groove tonight.
0: Now here's another from the Mockingbird.
1: What does he have to say?
0: That you're the best he's heard.
1: Oh, oh, that's too absurd.

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1: Okay.
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0: This is what matters. This is beyond X's and O's. This is the difference mutual respect makes. This is what character looks like. This is what defines us in California. This is sportsmanship. School sports. It's not the outcome that matters most, but the way the games are played.
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0: you watch these kids can just sense this incredible joy and feeling of accomplishment. You just can't imagine that school was at one time silent without any music. And thanks to education through music, they're really reversing this. It's the most important thing we could be doing in education right now is making sure that there's music in these schools. It's like the best money one could ever spend. It's changing these kids' lives and making them better people. It's going to make our city a better place.
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When children attend school, their minds grow, their world expands, and their eyes are open. 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

you can snare at my devotion. Be as mean as you can be. 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But you're never going to discourage me. You can put soot in my porridge. Tell me my brain's good as new. You can laugh in my face as you trump my ace. But you can't.

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aircraft. 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What do I got to do? 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

0: From Joe Williams to William Count Basie and from Sarah Vaughan to Vaughn Monroe, you'll hear all the great artists of yesterday and today on Memories in Melody. Hi, this is Matt Taylor, and my grandfather started this show some 7 decades ago. I'm here to carry on the tradition he began of showcasing the greatest songs by the greatest artists. 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

bright if there's a cloud above. If it should rain, we'll let it, but for tonight, forget it.

Listening to some of the vintage radio programs and voices from America's past serves to remind us just how much times have changed. We fought wars to protect our freedom. We've overcome national adversity. Even how we relate to each other as Americans has come a long way since many of those vintage shows first aired. So if you hear an occasional reference that seems out of place or off color by today's standards, remember the vintage programs we played are offered in their historical context. As Americans, we've come so far in many ways. However, exploring where we came from is important in appreciating what we have today. A slice of America's entertainment past from KC.

0: This is Hollywood. Matthias Bombell with you. Universal Pictures offers You, Me, and Tuscany, a comedy romance set in the sunny Italian countryside, which is where ambitious but broke Anna, played by Halle Bailey, finds herself on a whim when she's fired from house-sitting on Park Avenue. Her mother and she had planned to travel to Tuscany to study cooking, but health issues took her mother before they could realize it. Meeting an Italian real estate man, Matteo, at a Manhattan hotel bar, which leads to a night in his room where he shows her photos of his Tuscan home, family restaurant, and father's villa, Anna cooks up a plan to take her ticket to Italy and stay in Matteo's home, which is vacant, while he's abroad. That is, until mother and grandmother show up, and she convinces them that she is Matteo's fiancée. They embrace her with happiness, but complications arise when Matteo's adopted brother Michael, played by Reg Jean Page, make her fall head over heels for real. This is much more fun than I expected. You, Me, and Tuscany falls into the much maligned category of a chick flick, but was very entertaining. Follow me on Facebook at Matthias Bombell's Hollywood or mabhollywood.com. This is your pal, Matthias Bombell, bidding you a fond farewell.
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1: Stay right where you are. You're in the swing era.

Yes, welcome to the Swing Era. Good afternoon. This is your host, Bud Pearson. We're glad you joined us. When jazz and pop music came together in the 1930s, the Swing Era came on the American music scene, bringing with it great bands, musicians, singers, and their recorded legacy. Today on the Swing Era, we went way back in the vault and found recordings you probably never heard before. The music of Duke Ellington from 1947. These recordings, featuring old veterans Johnny Hodges, Lawrence Brown, Harry Carney, and Ray Nance, along with new faces Tyree Glenn, Jimmy Hamilton, and Russell Prokop, and with vocals by Al Hibbler and Ray Nance. Yes, it's Duke Ellington 1947 style on the Swing Era.

You heard it on The Swing Era, a composition and arrangement by Duke Ellington for the trombone artistry of Lawrence Brown, the September 1947 Golden Cress. And in the middle, Ray Nance sang You Gotta Crawl Before You Walk, an October 1947 tune written by Mel Torme and featuring the trombone of Tyree Glenn and the alto sax of Johnny Hodges. And kicking off the swing era today, the Billy Strayhorn composition and arrangement titled Progressive Gavotte, soloing or Jimmy Hamilton's clarinet, Harry Carney's baritone, Shorty Baker's trumpet, and the alto of Johnny Hodges. The band of Duke Ellington, 1947, on the swing era.

On the swing era, Duke Ellington, Just Up, All the Boys in the Band on the November 1947, How High the Moon, with Baker's trumpet, Hamilton's clarinet, Glenn's trombone, and the drums of Sonny Greer, Al Sears' tenor, and Harry Carney's baritone, all heard on How High the Moon. And before that, Duke's guest vocalist, Woody Herman. This September 1947 disc was the flip side of How High the Moon, and also heard were Tyree Glenn's trombone, Ray Nance's trumpet, with Woody and Duke. And at the top of the stack, Johnny Hodges introducing Tyree Glenn's feature number titled Sultry Serenade. This, an October 1947 gem, composed and arranged by Duke Ellington. And you heard it on the Swing Era.

Duke Ellington 1946 on the Swing Era. We jumped back a few months to sample the band in late 1946. Duke's Victor contract ended in September, and he cut his first sides for Musiccraft Records in October. Just up from November 1946, we heard Cat Anderson's trumpet on Blue Skies, or as the label read, Trumpet No End. Also heard was the trumpet of Ray Nance. And before that, still another gem featuring Johnny Hodges alto and composed by Duke. From the same session, Sultry Sunset. Duke Ellington, 1946, and you heard it on the Swing Era. To take us to the halfway mark, let's jump for joy with Duke Ellington and the voice of Ray Nance.

There is no question about it. You are listening to The Swing Era. I'm your host, Bud Pearson, and I would welcome any comments or requests. Just email us. Our address is swingera@earthlink.net. That's swingera@earthlink.net.

Duke Ellington and his 1947 orchestra on the swing era. Just up, the master of the baritone sax, Harry Carney, with Duke's composition and arrangement of his feature number titled Frustration. This, the first recording of a number Carney was to play many times in the

coming years, Frustration, recorded June 1947. And before that, Duke's new voice, the glib Mr. Hibb, Albert Hibbler, one of Duke's best-known vocalists. Al sang the November 1947, Do Nothing Till You Hear From Me. Back in 1940, known as Concerto for Cootie. Helping out here were Ray Nance's plunger cornet, sounding just like Cootie, and also the trombone of Lawrence Brown. And leading off the second half of the swing era, a rare and seldom heard Ellington composition titled Maybe I Should Change My Ways. Soloing were Lawrence Brown and the violin of Ray Nance on this October 1947 Columbia record. Duke Ellington on the swing era.

You heard it on The Swing Era, a tour de force for Jimmy Hamilton and his clarinet. Composed by Duke and Jimmy, we heard the November 1947 air-conditioned Jungle. And prior to that, Dolores Parker sang, also from November 1947, Take Love Easy, with the alto of Hodges and the plunger cornet of Ray Nance. And from the top, all the boys in the band, again from November 1947, this time with I Can't Believe That You're in Love with Me, with the usual suspects Duke Carney Baker and Nance Hamilton Glenn and Al Sears. Wow, what a lineup. And you heard it on The Swing Era. Last set on The Swing Era.

On the swing era, Duke Ellington and his orchestra with an August 1947 disc with a blues flavor titled Hiya Sue, with Duke's piano kicking it off, followed by a conversation between Tyree Glenn's trombone and Jimmy Hamilton's tenor sax, and picked up by Hodges' alto. Hiya Sue! And leading off the last set, classic Ellington, Hodges and Nance introducing Al Hibbler's great vocal on Don't Get Around Much Anymore, with Johnny's alto and Ray's best Cootie Plunger imitation. This classic from November 1947, as Duke would introduce it in later years, just as Al Hibbler sang it, Don't Get Around Much Anymore. Well, that's it. Duke Ellington and his orchestra, 1947, On the Swing Era.

Well, that's it. So much music and so little time. But we'll trek back to the record vault next Saturday for more discs. You can count on that. Till then, this is your host, Bud Pearson, hoping you've enjoyed Duke Ellington and his orchestra. If you did, join us here next week, same time, when we'll present more artists who created the styles and the sounds of the swing. We'll see you then. And remember, it don't mean a thing if it ain't got that swing.

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1: Swing thing. I'm Fred Hall, to dig the collector's files. Here's that swing thing. Her favorites and some you didn't expect to hear. Our guests from time to time include the great leaders, singers, soloists, arrangers, and composers from the swing era. Music from the 30s, the 40s, the 50s, the 60s, and right up to today. Here we go with that thing called swing. Swing thing. Straight with Chaser.

Now that's a little group called Ray Lynn and the Chicago Stompers. Ray Lynn, that fine trumpet player, that veteran of Tea Garden and Woody Herman and Sauta Finnegan and Paul Whiteman and a number of other big bands, played with Tommy Dorsey too, put together an album on Albert Malt's Discovery label that is just plain, ordinary, honest jazz, as the liner notes say. And that's what this segment's all about. No futzing around, you know, no fancy. Well, a little fancy stuff for the chaser, but mostly it's just straight and mostly small band swing, something we have a particular fondness for. Let's hear another track from that same album. This is one written by Ray. By the way, this band features, among others, Eddie Miller's tenor and some clarinet playing, Bob Havens, that great trombone player, and Gary Foster on some reeds. This is called Empty Suit Blues. Ray Lynn and the Chicago Stompers.

Empty Suit Blues, it's called. Ray Lynn and the Chicago Stompers. And the first tune they played was, I'm Sorry I Made You Cry. I'm glad we're playing straight with Chaser on Swing Thing. Now, the Benny Goodman Sextet. We have Red Norvo featured on Vibes and Mel Powell on piano. This is Hiya, Sofia.

Hiya, Sophia. I think it was dedicated to one of Vinny's kids, as I recall. Played by the Bee Gees Sextet and featuring Lionel Hampton, featuring Red Norvo, golly, and pianist Mel Powell. This is Swing Thing. We're playing what we call straight with chaser. We haven't had any chasers yet. Strictly straight. Easy swing. Like this one, which features a little group headed up by Rex Stewart and other members of the Duke Ellington band. Lawrence Brown, trombone. Hilton Jefferson, alto sax. Danny Bank, baritone and clarinet. Hank Jones is a piano player. This is Mood Indigo.

Blue-Eyed Indigo with Rex Stewart on Swing Thing. Now, let's go to 52nd Street. Well, this is the kind of sound that you would find there, even though the record was made at Capitol's old Melrose recording studios in Hollywood. We have Benny Carter and Babe Russin and Gus Bavona and Murray McEachern and Shorty Sherrock on this one. We've just got a whole kaleidoscope of fine musicians having a ball, and this is the kind of tune you would hear in almost any one of those tiny little clubs on 52nd Street and in the general area of New York back in the late 30s and then the early 40s. Stomping at the Savoy.

That's the kind of music you really ought to listen to with friends or warm relatives with a beer or a nice martini or a rye Manhattan in your hand. At least that's the way I feel about it. Stomping at the Savoy, Session at Midnight, we mentioned all the stars, except we didn't mention a couple of people. Jimmy Rolls was a piano player, and in addition to Shorty Sherrock's trumpet, there was Harry Sweets Edison. Straight with Chaser on Swing Thing. We've had our swing straight and with small groups so far. Let's have a Chaser now. This is that big Soda Finnegan band with all the all-stars in it. And this one, of all things, features the harp. Now, a harp isn't exactly considered a swing instrument, but it works very well. In the Soda Finnegan treatment, I've Got a Date with an Angel.

Now you're going to ask me who the harp player was, and I got to tell you that the album liner notes don't tell me, and I used to know, and I don't. Wait a minute, I think I can tell you. The harpist was either Nanette Norton or Janet Putnam, one of the two who work with Soda Finnegan. All right, let's go to another percussive instrument. The piano, the pianist, Teddy Wilson in person. Little applause for Teddy and the trio here.

Nice, nice work if you can get it. Teddy Wilson and the trio. Little George Gershwin there. Now, let's go back to an album with which we began this Straight with Chasers set. Ray Lynn and the Chicago Stompers. Marianne McCall is brought forth. Marianne, one of the great singing stars of the Woody Herman bands. I think Woody told me she was with him at least three different times, not counting her appearance with Woody at his 40th anniversary celebration. Here she is with Do You Know What It Means? When You Miss New Orleans, Marianne McCall.

0: Clearly it was, "Do you know what it means to miss New Orleans?" Ray Lynn and the band and Mary Ann McCall on Swing Thing.
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0: Let's bring Harry Sweets Edison back, this time with his own little group. Eddie Lockjaw Davis featured on tenor. This is something called simply Helena's Theme.

0: It's Helena's theme. Harry, Sweets Edison. On Swing Thing. Okay, here's a chaser for you. We have Stan Kenton. Well, he'll introduce the rest of them.
1: I know that those of you that have witnessed the performance of the next four gentlemen before, nothing need be said. You're anxiously awaiting their appearance here. And for those of you that haven't seen them before, I might add you're in for a great entertainment thrill. And nothing makes these fellows perform like a lot of applause when they hit the stage, so let's let them hear it. Here they are, ladies and gentlemen, the four freshmen.

solos were by the freshmen, too. Bob Flanagan's trombone and Ken Albers' trumpet from a concert at Purdue University in October of 1959 with Stan Kenton and the orchestra. Now, one more straight. The Count Basie Trio. Easy does it.

Ray Brown, Count Basie, Louis Belson. Easy R, as the label says in brackets. Uneasy, does it. On Swing Thing. A Final Chaser with Claude Thornhill in the band and Gene Williams.

Straight with Chaser, we've called this segment. And that's the way it goes around here. I'm Fred Hall, and this is Swing Thing. Swing Thing!

0: I feel like the Emperor Nero when Rome was a very hot town. Father Knickerbocker, please forgive me, I play while your city burns down. Through all the night life a fiddle away, it's not the right life, but think of the pain. Someday I will bid it goodbye, I'll put the fiddle away and I'll say, crazy rhythm, there's the doorway, I'll go my way and you go your way. Crazy rhythm, from now on we're through. Here is where we have a showdown. I'm to hi-hat, you're to low-down. Crazy rhythm, here's goodbye to you.
1: What you gonna do?
0: They say that when the highbrow meets the lowbrow walking along Broadway, soon the highbrow, he has no brow. Ain't it a shame? And you're to blame.

0: KCEA Atherton Redwood City, a broadcast service of the Sequoia Union High School District, home of Tide Academy, the peninsula's leading school for technology, innovation, design, and engineering.
1: Hi, welcome to Jazz Rhythm, a weekly exploration of the culture, lore, and personalities of early jazz. I'm Dave Radlauer. Thanks for joining me in this hour to enjoy the sounds of vocal harmony groups from the 1930s and 40s. To get things started, here's the Spirits of Rhythm.

Oh, that's really nice. The Spirits of Rhythm, also known as the Five Spirits of Rhythm, that from 1933. More later from that group on this first of two programs celebrating some of the famous vocal harmony groups that helped America get through the Great Depression and World War II. The Boswell Sisters, the Delta Rhythm Boys, the Andrews Sisters, and this stellar vocal harmony group, the Mills Brothers.

The Mills Brothers from 1934. In this hour, more from the Mills Brothers. We'll be hearing the Boswell Sisters, the Spirits of Rhythm, and some recent performers who are keeping alive the art of vocal harmonizing, like Cats and Jammers and Maria Muldaur.

Vocal harmony music, of course, has its roots in gospel and the church. But by the late 1920s and early 30s, vocal harmonizing had developed into a widespread popular art form in America, encompassing romance, comedy, and hot jazz music. A yearning in Great Depression America for reassurance and familiarity seemed to combine with radio and records to boost vocal harmony to widespread popularity. The gold standard of this style were the Mills Brothers and the Boswell Sisters. It was their superb musicianship, their sense of swing and ear for the popular mood that raised these groups to superstar status. Here's the Boswell Sisters.

Old Yazoo, the Boswell Sisters from 1932. If you're already familiar with the Boswell Sisters, we'll be revisiting their familiar and much-loved sound. If you've never heard the Boswell Sisters before, you're in for a treat. I'm Dave Radlauer. This is the award-winning jazz rhythm, jumping swing, classic blues, and hot jazz, old and new. The Boswell Sisters were born and raised in New Orleans, and their singing has real jazz feeling, due partly to the music they heard growing up in New Orleans. Their singing was so steeped in Southern style that they frequently sounded black. Once they got to the national spotlight around 1930, the Boswell Sisters rose rapidly in popularity. Soon they were performing with some of the top names in musical entertainment of the early 30s, Bing Crosby, Bunny Berrigan, and the Dorsey Brothers.

Doggone it, I've done it. I've fallen in love. And Minnie the Moocher's Wedding Day, the Boswell Sisters from 1932. The Boswell Sisters' music, by the way, is widely available on reissues. And this is the first of two programs celebrating vocal harmony groups of the 1930s and 40s. This hour's emphasis is groups from the early 30s, like the Boswell Sisters and the Mills Brothers, who were enormously popular as they brightened spirits during America's Great Depression. In part two, we'll give a listen to harmony groups of the late 30s and early 40s, the Andrews Sisters, the Delta Rhythm Boys, and others who helped Americans jive their way to victory in World War II. I'm Dave Redlauer. This is Jazz Rhythm. In addition to the original recordings of the 30s, we're going to hear several of the musicians who are today keeping alive the vocal harmony sound, such as this group from Berkeley, California, the Cats and Jammers.

0: The Cats and Jammers from their CD Feel That Rhythm on their Tuxedo Records label. Annie Doesn't Live Here Anymore, based on a 1933 recording by a vocal harmony group, the Jubileers. I'm Dave Radlauer. Thanks for joining me for Jazz Rhythm. And I hope you enjoy as much as I do this really unique sound from the 30s and 40s of 3- and 4-part vocal harmonies. It's quite distinctive and delightful. The Mills Brothers Quartet were a vocal harmony group vastly popular from the early 30s to as late as the 1970s. Their success brought them a wide audience on records, broadcasts, and in films. They sold millions of records, including their biggest hit recorded in 1943, Paper Doll, which sold an astounding 6 million copies.
1: I'll tell you just why. You know I don't lie. It's been said that Jennings did.
0: Initially, they sang a cappella, accompanied only by one guitar. But as their success grew, they appeared on records with the orchestras of Duke Ellington, Don Redman, and Benny Carter, or sharing discs with Bing Crosby, Cab Calloway, the Boswell Sisters, and even Louis Armstrong. Among the outstanding qualities of the Mills Brothers are their improvised scatting and uncanny imitations of jazz instruments, basses, and wah-wah-style horns primarily.

You can hear examples of this on I Heard and Dirt Dishin' Daisy, both amusing little songs about the dangers and unpleasantness of gossip, passing rumors, scandal-mongering, prattle, scuttlebutt, tittle-tattle, hearsay, secondhand, passing rumors.

0: Oh, I heard.
1: What you hear, boy?
0: Yes, I heard.
1: You better tell me something.
0: Though it wasn't told to me, I only heard.
1: Little keyhole business.
0: Oh, I heard.
1: Ear dropping.
0: Yes, I heard. Though it wasn't buzzed to me, I only heard.
1: Now, what'd you hear now?
0: Now, he said that, she didn't know where she got it.
1: Uh-huh.
0: But he said that the law was gonna stop it. Oh, I heard.
1: I understand.
0: Yes, I heard.
1: Yeah.
0: Though it wasn't told to me, I only heard.
1: Well, boy, you ain't heard nothing. I overheard the same conversation last night, and it wasn't told to me. I only heard.
2: What'd you hear, boy?
1: Well, you don't have to tell nobody, see, because I overheard this, and it wasn't told to me. I only heard.
2: Tell us what you heard.
1: Now, he said that she didn't know where to buy it. And if it ever got out again, boy, there'd be a terrible riot.
0: Oh, I heard. Yes, I heard.

0: Lab, lab, lab. Lab, lab, lab. Lab.
1: The delightful Dirt Dishin' Daisy, and I heard the Mills Brothers from 1932. Incidentally, there are a couple of websites that can give you more information if you're interested in the Mills Brothers. One is the official site, which is The Mills Brothers, one word, themillsbrothers.com. Also, www.cumberlink, cumberlink.com. 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Still ahead in this hour, the spirits of rhythm and musicians who are today keeping alive the vocal harmony sound.

More now from the Boswell sisters, and Sister Connie Boswell, who also played sax, trombone, and piano, went on to have a very successful solo singing career on her own. She was heard on broadcasts, seen in films until the 1950s, and this was particularly remarkable given that Connie Boswell was confined to a wheelchair due to a childhood case of polio.

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1: How I've been having them all day long.

the truly unique vocal stylings of the Boswell sisters, Heebie-Jeebies from 1934, and Hand Me Down My Walkin' Cane. I'm Dave Radlauer. This is the award-winning Jazz Rhythm. The Boswells were an inspiration to many harmony groups, among them the Mills Brothers and the Andrews Sisters, who will be heard on the second part of this tribute to vocal harmony groups from the 1930s and 40s.

There's now a Boswell Sisters Museum in East Springfield, New York. The website of the Boswell Museum is www.boswellmuseum, that's B-O-S-W-E-L-L, museum.org. There's also a link to the Boswell and Mills Brothers sites at the Jazz Rhythm website, jazzhot.bigstep.com. This Boswell Sisters set will end with a really great Maria Muldaur cover from 1976 of a Boswell hit, and starts with one of their finest musical efforts. It clearly reflects their Southern and New Orleans roots, Down Among the Sheltering Palms.

0: Say goodbye.
1: We just couldn't say goodbye. Great jumping anthropomorphic furniture, that's good. Maria Muldaur, a letter-perfect imitation of the Boswell Sisters recording from 1932, and that was arranged for Muldaur's 1976 Sweet Harmony LP by Benny Carter. Another fine emulation of the Boswell sound comes from the contemporary vocal harmony group Cats and Jammers.

another perfect love letter to the Boswell sisters from a later generation of performers, Cats and Jammers, from their 1991 Kickin' the Gong, Sentimental Gentleman from Georgia. I'm Dave Radlauer, bringing you an hour of the vocal harmony sounds from the 30s and 40s on jazz rhythm, jumping swing, classic blues, and hot jazz, old and new. Thanks for being with me. Another terrific vocal harmony group from the 30s that has an even hotter and jazzier sound is the Five Spirits of Rhythm. Five Spirits featured the inspired musicianship of Wilbur and Doug Daniels and Leo Watson, who all sang and played guitar, plus the superb guitarist Teddy Bunn and drummer Virgil Scoggins. Now, Scoggins sang and played a very soft, swinging percussion with his brushes. Leo Watson and the brothers Daniels played a variant of the guitar known as a tipple. That's a stringed instrument smaller than a guitar, almost a ukulele. Essentially, it's a soprano guitar with between 4 and 10 strings. It has a much lighter sound. And in fact, all of the Spirits of Rhythm recordings have a bubbly, upbeat, up-tempo quality. Two great examples are I'm Walkin' This Town and the satirically affectionate My Old Man.

Oh, delightful sound. The Five Spirits of Rhythm from 1933 and 34, My Old Man and Walkin' This Town. It's too bad that group didn't last longer than it did, although Leo Watson, the brothers Daniel, Teddy Bunn, Virgil Scoggins all went on to contribute their sound to music all through the 30s and 40s. Once again, if you're curious about the websites for themillsbrothers.com or theboswellmuseum.com, you can find links to those sites and plenty of others at the Jazz Rhythm website, www.jazzhot.bigstep.com. I've got my gal.

More next time from Vocal Harmony Group, with an emphasis on the late 30s and the 40s with the Andrews Sisters, among others. Until then, that's Jazz Rhythm. I'm Dave Radlauer. Thanks for listening. And to conclude this first of 2 hours featuring Vocal Harmony Groups, here's The Five Spirits of Rhythm again from 1933, I Got Rhythm.

0: This is Hollywood. Matthias Bombel with you. Sony Pictures Classics offers A Magnificent Life, a French animated movie from Sylvain Chomet, whose team made the Triplets of Belleville in 2003. This time, they embrace the story of the beloved French poet, playwright, and filmmaker Marcel Pagnol, and examine his life in animated form from the 1930s through the 1950s. The man who penned Marius, Fanny, Jean de Florette, and more was the first auteur elected to the Académie Française in 1946. This movie opens with Pagnol at 60 years of age in 1955, when Elle magazine commissions a weekly column about his childhood. The movie then uses a device of the apparition of Pagnol as a boy before his 60-year-old self, and the two then relate the story of the famous French artist's life. As the narrative brings back the man's most cherished life encounters, the animators have made a loving tribute to the past by incorporating actual scenes from the real films he made into the animation, which is rich in detail and charm. Check with your local theater to see if A Magnificent Life will be shown dubbed in English or in French with subtitles. Follow me on Facebook at Matthias Bombel's Hollywood or mabhollywood.com. This is your pal Matthias Bombel, bidding you a fond farewell.
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Hello again, you're swinging down the lane with David Miller. Today I send a special greeting to listeners to the station broadcasting from Interlaken, Michigan. 2 weeks ago, we reviewed the early career of Glenn Miller when he played trombone and did arrangement for other people's bands. Last week, we talked about his early experimentation as leader of his own band with mixed results. Today, we talk about the glory days when the Glenn Miller Orchestra captured the hearts of American popular music lovers. One of my sources is a book published by Joel Whitburn. He listed the top hits as identified by Billboard magazine, which kept track on a weekly basis of the best-selling recordings. And so today, we start out by playing Glenn Miller recordings which made it to the number one position for at least 1 week. We already heard one of them last week, In the Mood, which was listed on the charts for 28 weeks in late 1939 and early 1940. And that includes 13 weeks in the number one position. Over the next 4 years, Miller Recordings made it to the very top 9 more times, and we'll hear every one of them today. For example, Miller borrowed a tune that had been written for the Erskine Hawkins Band. Tuxedo Junction referred to a bus stop in Birmingham, Alabama, where people who worked in the steel mill changed from their work clothes to clothes more suited to a night out on the town. The Miller version was on the charts for 17 weeks, including 9 weeks in the number one position. We'll hear solos by two trumpeters, Dale McMickle on muted trumpet and Clyde Hurley on open trumpet.

In May of 1940, a vocal recording by the Glenn Miller Orchestra showed up on the Billboard charts. It stayed there for 14 weeks, including 5 weeks in the number one position. This novelty tune, The Woodpecker Song, featured Marion Hutton on the vocal, aided and abetted by Tex Beneke, who also added a tenor sax solo.

We skip ahead now to February 1941, when the Glenn Miller Orchestra provided a swing version of a Russian folk song. By that time in his career, Glenn looked to other people, people other than himself, to provide band arrangements. One of the most talented arrangers was Bill Finnegan, who put together the arrangement on The Song of the Volga Boatmen. This was on the charts for 8 weeks, including 1 week at the top of the list. By that time, Billy May had been hired to play trumpet and do some arranging. We hear Billy on muted trumpet, and we also hear Ernie Caceres on alto sax.

In March of 1941, Glenn Miller and the orchestra spent some time in Hollywood, appearing in the movie Sun Valley Serenade. The most prominent tune in that movie also turned out to be a best-selling single. Chattanooga Choo Choo was on the Billboard charts for 23 weeks, including 9 weeks in the number one position. We can thank Jerry Gray, another talented arranger, for this clever chart, which made room for Tex Beneke on the vocal, aided and abetted by Paula Kelly and the Modern Airs.

0: Yes, of course. Chattanooga Choo Choo. You're swinging down the lane with David Miller
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0: We have still more number one hits. Glenn Miller borrowed a tune that had been featured by another band, the one led by Dick Juergens. It seems that while the Juergens band was taking a lunch break, an employee of a nearby funeral parlor used to come into the band rehearsal room and noodle away on the piano. He worked out a little tune. Juergens came back, heard the song, liked it, and decided to put together a big band arrangement. "What are we going to call the song?" he asked. "Well, Elmer Albrecht is the guy who played it on the piano. Why don't we call it Elmer's Tune?" And so it was that in November of 1941, Elmer's Tune showed up on the Billboard charts. It stayed on the charts for 15 weeks, including 1 week in the number one position. On this recording, we hear Ray Eberly and the Modern Airs providing the lyrics that were added later.

Jerry Gray came up with another winner when he wrote and arranged a tune he called A String of Pearls. It charted for 18 weeks, starting in January of 1942, and included 2 weeks as the number one record. It's interesting that we hear Ernie Caceres and Tex Beneke trading passages on alto sax. Not to be outdone, Al Klink and Babe Russin trade licks on tenor sax.

Moving on to February 1942, we find another vocal recording, Scoring Big, for Glenn Miller. Moonlight Cocktail was in the charts for 15 weeks, including 10 in the number one spot. This was another Jerry Gray arrangement, including a vocal chorus by Ray Eberly and the Modern Airs.

In the second of two films, including The Miller Band, a movie titled Orchestra Wives, the big hit in that movie talked all about a city in the state of Michigan. Jerry Gray put together the arrangement of a hit recording, which was on the charts for 18 weeks, including 7 weeks in the number one position. Kalamazoo included, besides vocalizing by Tex Beneke, Marion Hutton, and the Modern Airs, a tenor sax solo by Tex, and a muted trumpet solo by Billy May.

Orchestra had one more record that made it to the top of the charts. The date was March of 1943. Some listeners will recall that the Musicians Union called a strike against the recording companies because they felt that recorded music was unfairly competing with live concerts. The Columbia and Victor studios were closed to musicians effective August 1st, 1942. In the weeks leading up to that date, bands spent many extra hours in the studios recording music that would be gradually released over time. So it was that one of these tunes, That Old Black Magic, was recorded in July, but released to the public in early 1943. The recording, which was on the charts for 14 weeks, including 1 week at number one, featured a new male singer. Ray Eberly was no longer with the band. He claimed that he quit voluntarily. Others say he was fired by Glenn Miller. In any case, he was succeeded by Skip Nelson, who is heard on this recording along with the Modern Airs. Here is That Old Black Magic.

0: So there it is, 10 recordings by Glenn Miller that made it to the very top of the Billboard list.
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0: For the remainder of the hour, let's listen to some other interesting recordings by the Glenn Miller Orchestra. Back in

0: October 1939, the Miller Band performed at Carnegie Hall as one of four different bands that appeared on that evening. One of the numbers that they chose was unusual for them. Glenn introduces it himself, and we hear a whole series of instrumental solos. They include Chummy McGregor on piano, Tex Beneke on tenor sax, Miller on trombone, Al Klink on tenor sax, and Clyde Hurley and Johnny Best on trumpet.
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one of the most delightful Glenn Miller recordings, pretended that people in a dance hall fed the jukebox in order to hear their favorite performers. In this case, trumpeter Harry James and the vocal quartet, the Ink Spots. Fun to listen to.

0: The Glenn Miller Orchestra used an interesting device from time to time, a medley that Glenn called something old, something new, something borrowed, and something blue. Listeners heard just a bit of four different songs. It sounded like this.
1: Something old I cried for you.

The year was 1942, and the United States was involved in World War II. Many musicians were drafted into military service. Miller was exempt from the draft because of his age, but he felt strongly that he should do his part in the war effort. He applied for a naval commission, but was rejected. He then wrote a letter to an army general suggesting that military music should be streamlined. That was his term, streamlined. He got his point across and was commissioned a captain in the Army Air Corps. At the time, his orchestra was featured for a 3 times a week national broadcast. Let's listen in as he participates in his last broadcast.

0: That was Jukebox Saturday Night, and that lad that imitated Harry James really did a job. The reason? Because it was Harry James himself. Harry, come on over here and say something.
1: Well, hello, everybody.
0: Harry, naturally, we're very reluctant to give up our moonlight serenade. But since I got a date with Uncle Sam coming up, I can sincerely say I'd rather have you take over our regular Tuesday, Wednesday, and Thursday spot than anyone I know. So, next Tuesday, get to work, mister.
1: Well, Captain Miller, coming from you, that's an order. But seriously, Glenn, I'm sure everyone agrees with me that you're doing a mighty fine thing in joining the Army.
0: Thank you very much, Harry. That's right. You know, folks, it makes me feel a little sad to leave Marion, Tex, Skip, the Modern Airs, this wonderful gang of boys in the band, and all our friends listening. There's a lot of swell guys in the outfit I'm going in, and maybe all of us can get together again after this thing is over. In the meantime, I'll see you all in the Army, and we'll say goodbye in the best way we know.

And so it is that Glenn Miller embarked on what would be the last stage of his brilliant career. Next week, we will pick up the story as we listen to the music supplied by the orchestra under the direction of Captain and later Major Glenn Miller. Be sure to tune in and go swinging down the lane with David Miller.

0: KCEA Atherton Redwood City, a broadcast service of the Sequoia Union High School District, home of the Sequoia High School Ravens, online at kcea.org.
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2: Stand by, please, for Big Band Jump. It's music of and associated with the big bands. I'm Don Kennedy. They were live, those late-night dance band remotes, broadcasts from hotel ballrooms, dance halls, or nightclubs throughout the nation. It's our good fortune that some of those broadcasts have been saved on transcriptions, often for the benefit of the band leader himself to check his band's performance. We hear some of those dance band remotes on this Big Band Jump, and we'd welcome your presence. There are at least two benefits from these dance band remote broadcasts over commercial recordings. One is to get to hear the melodies we may not have heard at all commercially. The other is the enthusiasm of the performance, sometimes more vital than in a sterile, quiet recording studio. In the enthusiastic category is this gem, right before Christmas in 1940. It's December 21st. Jerry Gray has arranged I Dreamt I Dwelt in Harlem. And as the night grows late at the Café Rouge of the Hotel Pennsylvania in New York City, the band loosens up to play the way they want to play. A fairly new member of the band, trumpeter Billy May, is the star of I Dreamt I Dwelt in Harlem. You can sense the enthusiasm of the band, a genuine excitement

0: Glenn Miller presented a series of matinee performances for teenagers from that same Café Rouge. Teens weren't allowed there at night. As a special broadcast in the afternoon at 5 p.m. Eastern on NBC, we hear this remote transcription of Dreamsville, Ohio. Listen for the cornet of Bobby Hackett. It's November 8th, 1941.
1: Now, if you're in a dreaming mood, you better come along with Ray and the Modern Airs, because they're heading for Dreamsville, Ohio.

0: An appealing moment from the Café Rouge. Frankie Carl was a piano-playing star with Horace Heidt when, in 1944, Horace Heidt himself suggested that Frankie Carl start his own band. Frankie Carl was featured every night with Horace Heidt. He had composed the well-known Sunrise Serenade, successfully recorded by Glenn Miller and Glenn Gray. And so it was logical that he become a band leader. His band is captured here in a theater appearance in San Francisco in the summer of 1946.
1: Good evening, friends. This is Frankie Carl speaking. We open this evening's show with an instrumental favorite, Cherry.

We're taking some liberties here with the strict definition of the term dance band remote, but what we're about to present is the modern equivalent of a dance band remote. It was 1976 when Woody Herman celebrated 40 years as a band leader. Many of the great names from all over the United States returned to pay homage to a man whose band opened new vistas in music. We hear the Woody Herman theme, and then someone in the audience yells, "Happy birthday!" And Woody acknowledges that. Listen carefully. It is indeed a momentous moment.

0: Thank you. It's lovely to be here. Thank you. Thank you. Thank you. I don't want... Thanks a lot, pal. I just want to say one thing to all of you from the bottom of my heart. Thank you. And I'm sincerely...
1: One of the men who came back to help celebrate the Woody Herman 40th anniversary was tenor man Flip Phillips, and there's a wonderful story we'd like to tell you. When he was a young man being interviewed by Woody Herman for a job some three decades earlier, Woody, who knew that Flip Phillips was Italian, said to Flip, "Say something in Italian." Flip Phillips replied, "Vito Musso." Woody said, "You're hired." Again, Woody Herman. The 40th anniversary concert, our modern equivalent of a dance man remote.
0: Let's start. I don't want to keep you waiting because I've got some marvelous cats here and I want them to blow right at you. Here's one we did in 1900 and I'd like to repeat it tonight. Here's one called Apple Honey. One, two, one, two, three, and...

0: Candoli, Pete Candoli.
1: Pete Candoli was in his 50s, if we recall correctly, and Flip Phillips in his early 60s when that 40th anniversary recording was made with the Woody Herman Orchestra. Those who were there said that some of the kids who weren't born when Apple Honey was first released in a shortened version were looking on in amazement as these, to them, old men performed so beautifully. More generally appealing, Early Autumn, from a suite that was written by pianist-arranger Ralph Burns in the earlier years of the Woody Herman herd, and recreated here in this 40th anniversary celebration.
2: Early Autumn.
0: One, two.

0: The composer Ralph Burns was at the piano, and that was the Stan Getz tenor saxophone. The alto of Woody Herman in a 40th anniversary concert. One of the dance band remote sources for this big band jump is the 1940s wartime transcription service of Armed Forces Radio. Jimmy Dorsey is featured in this broadcast with an enthusiastic version of Count Basie's theme 1 o'clock jump, a version heard only before on movie soundtracks and on transcription because of the James C. Petrillo Musicians Union recording ban. Imagine, if you will, you're in the barracks. It's October of 1942, listening to Armed Forces Radio. Frances Langford is hostess of the program, featuring the music of Jimmy Dorsey.
1: Thanks a lot, and hello, fellas. Say, Jimmy.
2: What is it, Frances?
1: Jimmy, why don't you say something to the AEF? Oh, give them a happy comeback or a couple of Joe Miller jokes.
2: Nah, those guys want glamour, I know.
1: Oh, you think so? Do you know what Corporal Donahue said about the gang at APO 845?
2: Lay it on me easy, Frances.
1: He says they'd even miss Chow if you'd give out with that Jimmy Dorsey version of the 1 o'clock jump.
2: That's for me, Frances. And hey, you guys, here it is.

0: Jimmy Dorsey's spectacular clarinet at the end. Helen O'Connell was still with the Jimmy Dorsey Orchestra when this transcription was made in October of 1942. She would soon be replaced by Kitty Callan. But at this moment, she and Bob Eberle recreate their commercially recorded success of a year earlier in the style of the even earlier recordings of Amapola and Green Eyes. Again, hostess Frances Langford.
1: Thousands of you want to hear a song called Tangerine. And to sing it, you want to hear Bob Eberle and Helen O'Connell. Come on out here, kids.
2: Thank you, Frances Langford. And fellas, here's Bob Eberle. Go ahead, Bob.
3: Hello, gang. Listen, Helen, you're a swell kid and we all love you. But Jimmy Dorsey and I have some business to talk over.
2: You mean I can talk to the AEF without you fellas butting in?
3: Well...
2: All right, all right. Do your business. I'm not lonesome. I've got Sergeant Darnell to talk to somewhere in the land of sand, and Holmberg in Iceland, and a gang of devil dogs in the Virgin Islands. Here's that number you asked for, Tangerine.

0: Helen O'Connell and Bob Eberle with the Jimmy Dorsey Orchestra from an Armed Forces Radio Service transcription. Moments in Live Recorded Music, that's the subject under the general heading of Dance Band Remotes on this Big Band Jump. One of the most interesting and under the surface conflicted moments in musical history came when Frank Sinatra left Tommy Dorsey to become a single vocal recording star. Tommy Dorsey deeply resented Sinatra leaving his band, and Frank Sinatra wasn't happy with the lack of support being shown by Tommy Dorsey, especially since he had worked loyally for Tommy Dorsey for 3 years. The year is 1942 with this air check, September, just after the recording band began. The Frank Sinatra song is "The Song Is You," and in these highly scripted comments, there's a touch of Frank Sinatra's New Jersey accent coming through. The first voice you hear is Tommy Dorsey.
1: After tonight, he's going to be strictly on his own. And Frank, I want to tell you that everyone in the band wishes you the best of luck.
2: Thanks, Mac. And I'd like to say that I'm going to miss all you guys after kicking around for 3 years. And ladies and gentlemen, I'd like you to meet the boy who's going to take my place as the vocalist with Tommy in the band. He's a fine guy, a wonderful singer, and he was good enough for Harry James and Benny Goodman, and that's really saying plenty. Folks, I'd like you to meet Dick Hames.
3: Well, Frank, I don't know if anyone can really take your place with this band, but I'm going to be in there trying. You can bet on that. As for you, well, I know that you'll be knocking them dead on your own hook.
1: I agree with you there, Dick, and thanks a lot, Dick Hames. Frank, before you hit the road, how about one more song just for Auld Lang Syne?
2: That's all right with me, Tom. Give me the beat on our arrangement of "The Song Is You," and I'll see what I can do with it.

There was, of course, Frank Sinatra with Tommy Dorsey and the handoff to Dick Hems. Dick Hems began his career with Harry James and then worked for 4 months for Benny Goodman, finally moving on to Tommy Dorsey. Frank Sinatra also began his career with Harry James, then to Tommy Dorsey and individual stardom. From a broadcast of October 1942, the voice of Dick Hems with Tommy Dorsey.

0: In less than 2 years, Dick Hames would also become an independent star on his own, and a motion picture star as well. Dick Hames, Harry James, to Benny Goodman, to Tommy Dorsey, to stardom. Frank Sinatra, Harry James, to Tommy Dorsey, to stardom. It's the day of the Allied invasion of Europe, D-Day, June 6th, 1944. For late-night musical programs, it was business as usual at the Radio Networks of America.
1: The nation's number one trumpeter, Harry James and his music makers.

Columbia brings you Harry James, the nation's number one trumpeter, and his music makers, playing from the roof of the Hotel Astor overlooking Times Square in New York City. And we're going to hear songs that are sung by Kitty Callan and Buddy DeVito. And now to begin with, here's an untitled original by Teasel.

0: One of the advantages of these Dance Band remote broadcasts is you hear untitled music like that one. Kitty Callan would replace Helen Forrest as the singer with Harry James, a replacement that would mean prominent recordings for Kitty Callan with James, and then eventually individual success as an independent recording artist. It was this night of January 6th, 1944, an historic moment in broadcasting and in the history of America.
1: Harry tells me this tune is really new. Kitty Callan sings it, so as time goes by, keep listening, for In Times Like These.

We interrupt this program of music by Harry James and his orchestra to bring you a bulletin just received in the WOR newsroom. London. The German news agency Transocean said today in a broadcast that the Allied invasion had begun. This, however, is an unsubstantiated enemy claim. We repeat, this is an unsubstantiated enemy claim. Stay tuned to WOR for further details. We return you now to the music of Harry James and his orchestra.

0: A prophetic moment within times like these, interrupted by the announcement of the D-Day invasion. A remote moment from the starlight roof of the Astor Hotel in New York City. Opus 1 was a Tommy Dorsey hit. It was a notable recording by Gene Krupa, but the chances are good that few of us have heard the Harry James version. It's captured in this 1945 Dance Band remote broadcast.
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1: Another of those moments frozen in time with a melody that can seldom be heard other than on a dance band remote. 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We'd be honored to have you here again next week, here on the radio. And I hope you'll join us. I'm Don Kennedy.

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Matias Bombal with you. Amazon MGM Studios offer Crime 101, a Southern California heist movie starring Chris Hemsworth as a methodical jewel thief ready to quit, but who meets a high-end insurance broker played by Halle Berry, herself ready to throw in the towel at a job where she's not advancing. The two seem to weave in and out at various connection points, eventually planning a multi-million dollar job. Yet there is a relentless and rather crumbled detective played by Mark Ruffalo who's hot on their trail along Highway 101, despite conflicts in the police department and a wife that's about to leave him, played by Jennifer Jason Leigh in a welcome return to the screen. Adding to the confusion is a second thief played by Barry Keoghan, hired by crooked jewel buyer played by Nick Nolte. If that weren't enough, Hemsworth falls for a girl that rear-ends him accidentally, played by Monica Barbaro. This movie is fabulously edited with brilliant segue transitions between shots, perhaps a little long at 2 hours and 19 minutes. Crime 101 is filled with action, and although a little violent at times, I just wish there was a little more Jennifer Jason Leigh. Follow me on Facebook at Matias Bombal's Hollywood or mabhollywood.com. This is your pal, Matias Bombal, bidding you a fond farewell.

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0: Rumble lovers going through the rumble. Well, how I'd like to be his double four without a bit of trouble. With his oompa oompa oompa, he can knock 11 ladies for a loopa. They love the rumble on the tuba down in Cuba.
1: He's not a greenhorn. He blows a mean horn. I must be seen horn. Oh, he's a whiz.
2: Oh, yes, he is.
0: Oh, yeah. Why, all the band loves this funny-looking booba who plays a rumba on the tuba down in Cuba. I can't believe it, but they tell us every peanut vendor jealous of his oompa oompa oompa. They prefer it to the boopa doopa doopa. They love the rumba on the tuba. Boom, boom, boom, boom, boom, boom, boom, boom, boom, boom, boom, boom, boom. Now there's a story of a little peanut vendor and to a little Cuban girl his love did render. She loved to hear his peanut whistle, and she said to him, now this will be the day when I will give my stuff away and I will wear the peanut vendor. But then another came to woo this maid of Cuba, and she was fascinated with his oopa doopa. So she forgot the peanut vendor and his whistle would offend her, but her eyes would love to glisten, and she'd sit all day and listen to the bo bo bo bo bo of the tuba. How we could rumble up.

It was 1635, 141 years before our nation declared independence, that the first public school was established in Boston. That school continues to this day. And like many of the schools in the Bay Area, its student population is becoming increasingly diverse. Often schools are asked to provide more services for all types of learners with finite resources. 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Learn more at seq.org. That's seq.org.

KCEA Atherton Redwood City, a broadcast service of the Sequoia Union High School District, home of Tide Academy, the peninsula's leading school for technology, innovation, design, and engineering.

My friends, do you recognize where you are? This is Swing Street, which is a charming thoroughfare. And here is the construction site, soon to be the new studio of a show to be called Mighty Fine Music. I'm your host of that show, Mike Plaskett. If you're ready to let me show you around, let's go. First, we'll drop back in time to that great year of 1953 and that great state of Kentucky and that jazz band of Bob Haggart and Yank Lawson.

going back, oh, many, many years, My Old Kentucky Home by Stephen Foster, which can be a good swinging number when played by an excellent jazz band led by trumpeter Yank Lawson and bassist Bob Haggart. You're hearing it on a brand new project here on Swing Street. We hope that you'll put out the word, whereupon the show will be known far and wide as Mighty Fine Music. You've heard me before on Swing Street. I'm Mike Plaskett, welcoming you. You've been selected to help us try out a premise that you have an affinity for big band jazz. Let's hear how you like this next couple of records. Coming down the pike is crooner Wingy Minoan. But first, let's hear about 20 top players led by trumpet star Harry James. They all coalesce around a thrilling arrangement of Airmail Special.

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guide you to hasten every lonely hour of every lonely day. Now the dawn is breaking through the gray tomorrow, but the memories we share are there to borrow. Oh, fire condense, my darling. Oh, my fire condense, baby, my.

How about that? It was a hit song in 1953. A lot of people made it. But there was Wingy Minone's version, with Wingy on trumpet and vocal, Cutty Cutshaw trombone, Peanuts Hucko clarinet, and a little vocal group kind of in the background, the Town Criers. This is Swing Street Radio and Michael Plaskett with some mighty fine music. Coming up on the show, Hal Kemp, Erskine Butterfield, Cass Saloma, and more exciting Harry James. We're here on the sunny side of Swing Street with a show called Mighty Fine Music. Back when network radio shows were big time, every show had its own orchestra. Their job was to play the theme music and to back up the musical act. But usually once on every show, the band got to play its own feature number. Now, in the late 1930s, the comedian Red Skelton had a comedy variety show with guests and sketches and music, and the band leader was a guy named Bob Strong, very good musician. So let's hear Bob Strong in 1939, that year trumpeter Ziggy Elman and songwriter Johnny Mercer had a big hit with the song "And the Angels Sing." Here's Bob Strong with his band playing it live on the Red Skelton Show.

There were two good friends making music, Jack Teagarden on trombone and on cornet, Bobby Hackett. And the two of them got together there in 1960 on a record of Henry Mancini's Moon River. Hackett and Teagarden were preceded on the show by Bob Strong and his orchestra, and they did a nice live version of And the Angels Sing. And if we're lucky, you'll stick around and listen for more. This is Mighty Fine Music.

You just heard a typically smooth performance by the Hal Kemp Orchestra from 1933. It was called Night Owl, a song written by Herman Hupfeld. Herman Hupfeld, who also wrote As Time Goes By and a lot of other good things. And there it was by Hal Kemp with a kind of a spooky arrangement, like some of the other bands also did. Duke Ellington was known for sort of dark colors in some of his recordings. This one was kind of bum, bum, bum, bum, bum, bum. A nice arrangement written by Bing Crosby arranger and orchestra leader to be John Scott Trotter. Oh, and did we mention the Art Deco beauty Dean Janis was the singer? And you're hearing it on the show known as Mighty Fine Music. I'm your host, Mike Plaskett, with a great big welcome for you and hoping that you're wishing us luck for this brand new show.

Ella Fitzgerald, backed by the big band beat of Jimmy Lunsford's and Tommy Dorsey's ace arranger, Cy Oliver. Sometimes the best thing you can do is to let more music in your life, and this time on Swing Street, you can hear in 1968 that extraordinary musical star, Bing Crosby. Bing's then followed by the 100% forgotten singer, Erskine Butterfield, and then followed by the Belgian trombonist, Francis Bay. Incidentally, Butterfield will sing and Bay will play the same tune, one that is remembered by Glenn Miller fans called Sleepy Time Train. On the Francis Bay record, they're going to try to fool you into thinking you're about to hear Chattanooga Choo Choo, but you're not. Three tunes coming right up.

You might find this interesting. I'm just interrupting between the records to say to you, the next thing you're going to hear is going to sound exactly like the intro to the famous Glenn Miller record of Chattanooga Choo Choo, but it's not. Instead, the Francis Bay is going to play just that intro portion and then go right into the newer but plainer arrangement of Sleepy Town Train. What do you think of that?

two records of the tune Sleepy Town Train, a rare vocal one from 1942 by entertainer Erskine Butterfield, and a fine big band rendition by Francis Bay from 1959. You're hearing it on Swing Street Radio. We celebrate the big bands, the brilliant singers, and the entertaining radio hosts of the previous century, none of whom ever dreamed that you would be listening to them in this day and age. Now we join the American pianist and band leader from Clinton, Massachusetts, Carol Gibbons, who achieved tremendous popularity in England in the 1930s. This is his kind of bouncy and cute record called So Shy from 1934. Carol himself, of course, is featured on piano.

well, the singer was good. His identity isn't certain since his name isn't on the label. But the song was fun. The English public bought the record. And there you just heard it. Carol Gibbons and his orchestra and So Shy. Now moving from 1934 to 1946, playing live on the air, here's the trumpet and big band of Bobby Sherwood.

the multi-talented Bobby Sherwood, a super-duper leader, trumpet soloist, guitarist, and TV personality, Sherwood also made up some pretty good song titles, and that one was T-Bone 4-2. Somewhere in the middle of the piece, there was a very strong duet for a couple of his trombonists, and throughout everything, you heard some standout bass playing by the bass man Bart Edwards. You're hearing it on a show called Mighty Fine Music. This is Mike Plaskett. The Casa Loma Band featured a fine jazz clarinetist from Waco, Texas, named Clarence Hutchenrider. And you'll hear some great clarinetting by him on this next record. But you might be particularly charmed by the brilliant Casa Loma Ensemble on one of the finest, prettiest dance arrangements you'll ever hear. The piece is called Drifting Apart.

there was the Casaloma Band drifting apart. Not the whole band. They were keeping together, but the tune was called Drifting Apart, a rhythmic dance number from a 12-inch 78 recorded late in 1937 but held back till 1940 when it was issued as part of an album that was literally an album, a multi-page set of five Decca records. But now here comes a song, Under a Blanket of Blue, that had been a hit for this same band, the Casalomans, years before. But you're invited to hear it now, sung in 1949, sung with great emotion by the girl singer who'd previously been with Harry James and Artie Shaw and Benny Goodman, that is, Helen Forrest. After Helen sings, here comes a real thrill from Harry James and band, a 1944 live performance, and boy, it's great. It's called Motown Swing. It's a tune that James performed and recorded many times over the years. And this version has maybe the most get up and go of any of them.

So that was Mutton Swing Live by Harry James, and that wraps up this hour of the practically new Swing Street radio program, Mighty Fine Music, with your host, Mike Plaskett. Now let's all keep a good thought for Harry James, Helen Forrest, Erskine Butterfield, and Carol Gibbons, Hal Kemp, Dean Janis, and all the other fine musicians who helped out this show by giving us their best. Wouldn't they be amazed ever to have thought that you would be listening to them today? As exclaimed by Edith Wright in Rochester, my...

0: This is Hollywood. 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Unable to pay his bill, the psychiatrist's wife suggests he help out the doctor's family by babysitting their three granddaughters. After a rather bumpy first babysitting gig with the girls, who are quite a handful, he's asked to return, as their father is away playing music on a tour, and Mom, an actress played by Amanda Peet, struggles to stay relevant as she approaches middle age and deals with her rocky marriage. What Sam did not count on is that he'd fall for the actress. This is a rather poignant comedy about sad sack Sam and some hopeful moments that fall into his humdrum life, surrounded by some lovely moments provided by great character players such as Bob Balaban and Jessica Harper. Poor Sam's angst and anxiety is offered for laughs in Fantasy Life, but there are some touching moments too, offering a very only in New York kind of story. Follow me on Facebook at Matthias Bombell's Hollywood or mabhollywood.com. This is your pal, Matthias Bombell, bidding you a fond farewell.
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